in the country. The biggest sports stadium, the biggest council, the biggest volcano, the biggest Polynesian population, the biggest lantern festival, the biggest school, the biggest airport, not to mention the biggest number of houses. And at 20 tons, Metropolitan Rentals have the biggest furniture truck for hire in Auckland City. The Metropolitan

0: good.
1: So I go out there. 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I got through probably two players, and I think it was, might have been Jerome Ropati when I was just,
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0: government to go much further now that it is planning new restrictions on the sale of vapes. They said the government must go further than their hearing is likely, and also suggest limiting the number of flavours that are available. The review into vapes has been published in a magazine now, and it's looked at the studies involving health or social outcomes of vaping on young people, children and so forth. And it really says it's got associations with wheezing and coughing, poor oral and dental health, poor sleep, mental health problems, and eye symptoms too.
1: That's interesting, Gavin. Thanks for talking us through it. That's Gavin Gray, our UK correspondent. By the way, there's a little update on the Jason Ardaghy situation. You know, this is the chap who was accused of plagiarism, the Cambridge professor who was accused of plagiarism, ended up topping himself. The guy who accused him has now also been suspended from his university job. This is a chap called Nathan Coffness, who is a postdoctoral researcher at Ghent University's Department of Philosophy and Moral Sciences. He said online that he's just been suspended and they're almost certainly going to fire him. 8 away from 6. Out by an hour. 8 away from 7.
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1: Heather, I would like to correct you as a member of Auckland's Rugby League Board. Oh, this is from the thing earlier, by the way. It's complicated, never mind. But it is worth putting this out. Somebody texted in and said the Warriors take all the money, don't help the Rugby League, you know, the grassroots. I can assure you that the Warriors play a significant part in allowing Auckland Rugby League to deliver to our domestic game, both in delivery and funding. So there you go. Now, just a little update, because this is becoming something now, on Trump's special friend, The Aide. Natalie. The White House is now facing questions over whether she had access to US government secrets for a year without security clearance. Apparently what happened is she was refusing. You've got to fill out some forms and stuff. And this happens with governments around the world. You've got to fill out the forms and then you get the clearance, right? But she refused to file the relevant forms for unknown reasons. Apparently the White House counsel's office had to raise the issue. So the lawyers had to get involved. And then Trump himself had to get involved. And only at that point did Natalie fill out the paperwork for a federal background investigation and then finally was granted clearance.
12: Good afternoon. I heard you missed me. Here I am. Welcome to the White House.
1: And what a surprise, she popped up then as well. And
13: 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This is Bedhead from Balu Brigada. Balu Brigada have been...

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5: And it's a warm welcome to Newstalk ZB now to Shane Van Gisbergen. Shane, of course, running over in the NASCAR Cup Series. He's sitting inside a Trackhouse number 97 race car, and he joins us now. Shane, welcome back to New Zealand, I suppose, by remote. Great to have you on board. Gee, pretty close-run thing right now. Only a couple of races to go, and you're right there on the edge of hitting the chase.
6: Yeah, we've got a big couple of weeks coming up, so yeah, hopefully it goes well and we can get in there. We're close. I think there's four of us maybe who are right on the bubble on the front side of it, then a couple of guys chasing, so it'll be interesting to see how they play out. We just got to make no mistakes and get in.
5: So how much do you keep an eye on the race of other drivers that are actually on that bubble? Yourself, your spotter, are you aware of where they are?
6: I mean, you have an idea of who's around you with points-wise, but during the race, it doesn't really affect us at the moment. Daytona, it probably will. Daytona, it'll influence how you race the stages and whether you're conservative or you got to be aggressive for points. So, yeah, at the moment, we're just trying to maximize every day and get as much points.

0: time. So yeah, slowly getting there, but I can see glimpses now, you know, like I can see it's starting to click a lot more and starting to run up front more often and know how to set people up past them. It's all starting to happen, yeah.
1: What about the other peddlers? Do you get to spend much time with them talking about how to approach ovals? Are they open to that or do they just want to keep well away from you?
0: Yeah, it's more about them asking about road courses, but yeah, everyone's pretty cool here and I find people are pretty open here and, you know, they don't tell you everything, but they give you a pretty fair idea. Yeah, I think the people here are nice.
1: Do you feel more like you actually belong in NASCAR? You've been there a couple of now. Do you feel like this is where you should be?
0: Oh, definitely, yeah. I definitely feel like I've found a good place here and with a pretty awesome team. Love the series. I think, yeah, I can see myself here for a while. I certainly enjoy the racing here and I have stuff I want to try as well in other series, which I'll get to. But at the moment, yeah, I can see myself here for a while.
1: Oh, okay, you started. You can finish it off now, Shane. What other series? Go on, tell us what's in the future.
0: Mainly rally. Like, I want to do more dirt racing too, but rally's probably my biggest thing. Like, I just love that sport so much and only really got a season and a half. And I was starting to get pretty reasonable at it. So, yeah, I'd love to do more of that.
1: Can you rally in the States? They've got a decent national series over there.
0: Yeah, they have a championship here that's quite decent, but we don't have any off weekends. And the off weekends we do, it's kind of winter here. So, you know, they don't really rally in the winter. So, yeah, can't do much here.
1: Yeah, speaking of the winter and the weather, that's not something you have to deal with, is it? And ovals, you simply don't race. Too dangerous.
0: It rained on the weekend at Richmond on the Saturday night or Friday night for the truck race. So we had to come back the next day and race. So, yeah, you just can't race in the rain on ovals. And it's a shame. Even this weekend, Sunday looks bad. So, you know, you just hope that it's good so you can get the race done. If you don't, New Hampshire doesn't have lights. So, yeah, they can't postpone that. That'll be a Monday race maybe if it's bad.
1: How's being in the eye of the storm treating you, Shane? It's a very big series. I don't know if New Zealand has quite grasped just how big NASCAR is. And you've always been a kind of shy enough guy when it comes to dealing with the media, but it's something you have to do now. And you're a name, right? You're famous now over there. So how are you dealing with that?
0: I think it's been all right. Like, I got pretty good people around me at my team. And, yeah, we do the stuff we need to do. And I think on race weekends, it's pretty easy. Like, the weekends flow well, and then, you know, I don't do too much away from it. But I think the series is pretty efficient, you know, with racing every week, you're in and you're out. You know, you don't have to do what we did in Australia where we'd go to a race on a Monday or Tuesday and do promotions all week, you know. So it's more about the racing and the stuff you do is quality. So it seems to be more worth it when you do it.
1: I know you got sick of supercars toward the end. It was all about tyre and management and fuel management, and you've left that behind now. Is this much more balls-out racing, I suppose you'd say?
0: Oh, not every week. You still have your dud races where you struggle to pass, or you have the tyre management where you're just following each other. You know, you still have your bad races, but you have a lot more good ones too. So I think it's just different, and I think it was a good time for a change of scenery, right? And I'd done it for a long time there, and it had certainly gone downhill in that last year in particular. So, yeah, I think it was just great timing to try something else.
1: It's great to see you smiling, Shane, and that's part of it. You enjoy racing. You enjoy race cars. That's what you put on this earth to do. So really nice to see a smile on your face again, mate. It's so good.
0: I mean, it becomes a job, and racing cars shouldn't be a job. You know, we're pretty lucky, and we're spoiled, really, or I'm spoiled, you know, and sometimes you forget that, you know, but yeah, a refresh was what I needed.
1: Well, it's all about the chase now, Shane. As far as NASCAR is concerned, it's only a couple of weeks away. So talk us through process, what actually has to happen in the lead up to the chase and the chase itself. What does that actually involve?
0: Yeah, so the top 16 in points in the regular season, they call it, make the chase. So yeah, once that happens, I think there's 10 races to finish off the year, and they have like a staggered point set up of where you finish the regular season. And, you know, it's going to be hard to move up a lot from where we are seated probably, but, hopefully we get seated. But, you know, at least we're locked in and being locked.

Greetings, welcome here till 12. How are you? I hope you're good. We're talking about the price of mints and what to use instead. We're also talking tonight about repairing gumboots and other kind of exciting ways and bush fix

0: too. That'd be good to hear from you. I reckon I'm right about pizza. I reckon a lot of people be having pizza at home. Oh, spaghetti on toast would be the other thing. I reckon that's a big deal. So, good to see the crowds that turned up at Whangarei at the airport there for the return, or well, the homecoming of the Ranfurly Shield. Thought that was quite a big deal. That's happened. They're putting out a documentary about Raygun on Netflix and how she destroyed breakdancing. But the breakdancing community are upset about it because they said they've only just recovered from that event, what she did to it. Now that's going to all be relitigated. And by the way, residents of West Taupo have been told to boil their drinking water after a dead rodent, after dead rodents, plural, were discovered during a routine inspection of a reservoir supplying the community. Taupo District Council issued the boil water notice for the Māpara area on Friday. Carcasses, plural, were found in the reservoir. Council said heating water to boiling point in a juggle pot was sufficient. No treatment was required for bathing. Well, what about if you're drinking the water, if you're in the bath? Ooh. Doesn't say how many carcasses there were. How many do you reckon there would be? I reckon there'd be a few. Otherwise, they would have said. If it was two or three, they just would have said two or three, wouldn't they? Must be like 18. That's a guess, but I reckon it's about right. 14 to 10. Wild emu we're also talking about tonight. Taranaki, Far North, Ruatoria, Chatham Islands. Escaped. Out and about. So that's a thing. A lot of speculation in all the international media about Trump's the human printer. You've been reading about her. This is the woman that goes everywhere with him and prints out stuff. But she has come to prominence because when he was smuggled out of the Qatar plane in the catering van container, I think she was in there with him. Yes. And they haven't quite worked out what security clearance she's got because she seems to have come from nowhere. And she seems to be extremely loyal to him in a way that people are probably suggesting that it is. She's unnaturally dedicated to service to his role as president. Anyway, that's a big story out there, out and about there too. So there we go. 15 to 10, Marcus to the end. And if this is something you'd like to talk about or any of these things, that's what I intend to do until 12 o'clock tonight. So 0800 80 1080 and 9292 to text. If there's something different you want to mention. What is that? Nice to hear from you. Irene, ex-Christchurch girl in Brisbane. Enjoy your program. Subjects of Human Regards, Irene. Lovely to hear from you, Irene. Always nice to hear from someone listening overseas. Very strong winds expected in the South Island, too. We've even got wind warnings. Now, enough from me. Let's be looking forward to you, 14 to 10.
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0: And there are some people who have opposition to it that is vaguely conspiratorial, but there's also people that have opposition to it that is a very that seems to be very sensible reasons to me. And yes, be in touch if you want to talk. Now, yeah, I think that's just pretty much it. Marcus, evening Marcus, can remember in my early 20s, used to work in the post office in Lower Hutt, saw almost $1 million in cash in the cashier's room prior to pension day. Now they won't even swap a 20 for two tens. Goodness. What's that about? Banks. There's not much feel good for that, is there? Not much, what's the word I'm looking for? Goodwill with banks anymore. But yeah. Now, let me think if there's anything else I need to say before the end. No, but anyway. Now, Graham Mead will be along next. And I'll return on Monday. And thanks for those people that called tonight. We got away without doing a sweepstake. There will be more sweepstakes just when I work out what the right thing for the sweepstake is. If you need to email me, do that. marcus@newstalkzb.co.nz. I won't get those emails till Monday. And yep, that's about all I've got to say. And I hope it all goes well on the weekend. For you, watch out, there's strong winds on Sunday, so be aware of that. The weather might turn a bit, what do they always say, it'll be a last hurrah for the winter or a spring in the step before we move to spring. So it could be some bad weather. So secure your tramp and secure your trampoline padding, which is what I will be doing. So, yes, that's it for me. And if you're looking for breaking news around the last 3-4 hours, I haven't seen much news internationally. The big Australian story is still about the Sydney Swans, the AFL team, the big and wives of players now seen without their wedding rings. Seems to be what they do these days. And stories from the UK all seem to be about Harry and Meghan moving across back there. She's going to be acting. Of course she is. And Tyson Fury's just caught off his fight with Anthony Joshua. There we go. That's it for me. Perfect.
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7: In this update, the ACT Party's pushing ahead with an idea to build a world-class cancer clinic, first floated by new candidate Paul Henry on the fly last month. Political reporter Ethan Griffiths has more.
8: When revealed as a candidate, Paul Henry said it was his dream to build the clinic, which he says would raise cancer care to the same level as Australia. The party's now formally adopted the idea, with David Seymour saying ACT would establish a philanthropic foundation and repurpose Planned Health Fund.

0: Young and Free, yes. Nambassa was another one. Soundchild's early years. Lou and Simon, early 70s. Led Zeppelin, Western Springs, all over the country and Australia. Last one was U2 at Mount Smart. Yeah, what are your memories of the 80s after 2 o'clock? Let's talk about the thing. Yeah, the Sweetwaters, the Nambassas, the festivals, the things that went on, the music of New Zealanders, because this time in 1980, John Stevens and Sharon O'Neill were the top vocalists in 1980, and I'm going to play their duo as we come back in from 2 o'clock. And beyond reasonable doubt, Arthur Allen Thomas. How did that tear a country apart with David Yalup's book and the years and years and court cases and Split Ends? The song I Got You was number one in New Zealand in 1980. And, of course, like we said, Sweetwaters, Elvis Costello, Split Ends, My Sex, The Dude, Citizen Band, Street Talk, Toy Love, Steve Gilpin, and a whole lot more. Hogs Taught Rupert, if you want to go back that far. But lots and lots of memories from 1980. And we start talking about also 1980 was the year that we didn't send an Olympic team as such to the Moscow Olympics. We only had four athletes go up there. Scott Newth and I think three canoeists, and they walked behind a black flag with the rings on it because New Zealand, everybody boycotted Moscow. Interesting times when we look back over the years. It's coming up to 2 o'clock, 1:58. Got a couple of calls lined up for after 2, which be really cool to catch up with you as well. It's 0800 80 1080 9292. You're with Graham Mead. I'm standing in for Mikey this morning. He was standing in for Jim. Mikey's got this virus, and I talked to him on my way into the studio tonight, and he was pretty crook. If you want to, how you schools and all sorts of places are really having a tough time at the moment, which is probably midwinter things. But
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3: 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And how that, and by doing that, that is actually how we're creating future value over time.
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7: In this update, clinicians across the country are reportedly drawing on COVID-era measures as influenza cases surge. Respiratory illnesses have reached their highest number since 2015, with 177 people hospitalised in Auckland last week. Health NZ is urging people to save emergency departments for emergencies as ambulance services struggle to meet demand. Bird flu has been detected in a third wild bird in the Wairarapa. Testing has confirmed H5N1 in a northern giant petrel found dead by a dock ranger on a remote beach at Cape Palliser. All three cases have been found in the Wellington region, the last just over a month ago. MPI spokesperson Mary Van Andel says the risk to human health remains low.
8: Not something that's hugely surprising, I don't think, given what we know. This disease is circulating in pelagic seabirds in the Southern Ocean, but just, again, a detection on our coastline.
7: The ACT Party's promising to back the South Island as it talks up the mainland as an economic success story. Political reporter Ethan Griffiths has more.
9: The party's hosting its mainland campaign launch in Christchurch.

0: born, he had a law degree from the University of New Zealand, aka Otago. So, you know, he was good at his job. And he was in hospital for a year. He was in a rehabilitation hospital for another year. And I couldn't do it. I just didn't have the, you know, you need a shitload of money to make it. There's so few people. And it's not, back then, it's not the same as now. Now there's scholarships around and there's more recognition of the arts. Back then it was, you know, only really sport. And both my parents were in sport, really. So the singing came from other
1: We're gonna run
0: people
1: into,
0: down
1: Rebecca,
0: through the
1: we're
0: back
1: gonna,
0: in the family.
1: We're gonna
0: but
1: run,
0: anyway.
1: We're going to run into the news in about 20 seconds. Do you want to hang on till after the news and carry on with this? Or can you do that?
0: Well, if, I don't mind. I'm just...
1: That'd be neat.
0: Pottering, actually.
1: That'd be cool. I'll put you on hold
0: all right.
1: We go to the news.
0: Oh, good.
1: Hang on. We'll be back after this. It's 2:58 as we go into 3 o'clock.
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7: In this update, a warning. This year's flu outbreak could get worse before it gets better. It's the biggest flu surge in 4 years, with hospitalizations at a 10-year high in Auckland. Canterbury University biological mathematician Michael Plank says there's a new variant of flu which is bypassing existing immunity. He says he's concerned about the healthcare system.
8: This big flu wave will be putting additional pressure on hospitals and GP practices around the country.
7: The property developer behind a controversial housing plan at Canterbury's Pegasus Golf Course has vowed to fight on after being rejected for fast-track approval. Infrastructure Minister Chris Bishop said this week it should instead go through a normal RMA process. Developers Wolfbrook say they're curious about that decision, given the scale of housing need. They say they're still committed to getting approval for 1,000 homes on the site. A claim there's an $80 million gap between Fire and Emergency and the Professional Firefighters Union pay plans. Fire and Emergency say an offer in December would have given them a 4.4% pay increase in 2 increments. FENS say their plan would cost $50 million for the next 4 years, while the unions would cost $130 million over the same period. National Commander Megan Stifler says their offer was made in good faith.
9: It is also a reasonable offer when you compare it to other government agencies, and we think it's an offer that should be considered by our workforce.
7: It'll soon be harder for people with overseas convictions for serious offending against children to bypass checks here. Rosie Leishman reports.
10: Changes to the Children's Act means overseas convictions for offences such as sexual offending against children, exploitation or kidnapping must now be considered in safety checks. From October 24th, new core children's workers with equivalent convictions can't be employed without an exemption. Ministry of Education's Helen Hurst says the change makes the rules clearer and better protects children's safety.
7: Beef Minsk.

0: not to sing along to this on air, you're welcome. Oh, 7 after 8. Coming up in the second hour of the All Sport Breakfast, plenty. Shortly we're going to be joined by the co-CEO and helmsman of the Black Force Sale GP team. His name's Peter Burling. Top man. They're back in action this weekend at Sassnitz for the German Grand Prix. He joins us to discuss how the team is tracking after what's been a fairly tumultuous year. But first, Black Ferns back in action this afternoon. They take on Australia in their first international match since they last took on the Wallaroos in April. Mererangi Paul is starting on the wing for the side and she joins us now to discuss. Morena Mererangi, how are you?
1: Morning, good, thank you.
0: Yeah, and looking forward to what will be a massive test this afternoon at Go Media Stadium. I say massive. Australia can sometimes, well, they're pretty much always the whipping girls of the Black Ferns, but it still means everything because it's a Trans-Tasman test match.
1: Yeah, definitely. It's always a good matchup against New Zealand and Aussie, and it's a test match we're looking forward to, the Laurie O'Reilly, so yeah.
0: What did you take out of the game last week when you took on a selection 15?
1: Yeah, no, that was a tough match. We knew that the Black Ferns 15 was going to bring it to us, and I think for us girls and the Black Ferns, we had to sort of step up and, you know, sort of try and show them, you know, just why we were sort of picked.
0: Was there extra sting in the tackles?
1: I guess so. I didn't really take much on my side, but I think up front and throughout the forward packs, they were giving it to each other throughout the match.
0: Which is what you'd expect in a game of that gravity as well, because looking forward to Laurie O'Reilly, which is coming up this afternoon. It's at 3 o'clock. What experience have you had at Go Media Stadium?
1: I've only had the one test match when we faced England back in 23 or 24, but it's a cool stadium to play at, and all the girls are looking forward to it.
0: Super close, eh? The people are right there, which adds a bit of extra emphasis if the crowd climb on board.
1: Yeah, the crowd are like right up close, and it's when they get loud, it's like they're almost on the field with us. So yeah, be good.
0: You remember when you debuted, because it was against Australia, and I think you managed to pick yourself up a double, didn't you?
1: I debuted over against Aussie over in Brisbane. Yeah, I'd always remember that match. That was my debut, and I sort of had my whānau sideline, so that was a test match that I'll probably remember for the rest of my life.
0: I think it was a great way to start. Your whānau there this afternoon, are they?
1: My partner's coming. My mum and dad will probably just watch the game on TV along with my sisters.
0: Good. They'll be all over you, absolutely watching it. Now, if you look at this side, this Black Fern side, I'd say weapons grade, and you look right across the pack, and then you look at the back line. There's some furiously good players in that side, isn't there? This is so exciting for the crowd, really exciting for you as well to look on your inside and see these quality players.
1: Yeah, definitely. I think when you're named in a test match, it's always, you know, it's always a privilege to be able to play a lot alongside top quality players. But I think, you know, us girls have sort of been playing the game for a while now, and then we've sort of got a few debutants, three debutants, I think, potential. One that's starting, and then two that's coming off the bench that will just add, you know, impact and power to our squad. So, yeah.
0: You speak of Eleanor Plum King. She's debuting at open side. That's quite the place to debut, but surrounded in absolute quality players. So what do you think she's going to present? Will you describe what Eleanor Plum brings to the game?
1: Yeah, Plum, she brings physicality and dominance. She's real fit, so she gets around the park and, you know, is a real dominant player.

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5: 13 to 11, I was like you, says Muzz, with these smart glasses. But my uncle has his sight impaired. I think these would be an absolute game changer for him. Thanks, Muzz. Time to catch up with our resident GP, Dr. Brian Betty, who has a close eye on this record-breaking influenza outbreak. What's happening, Brian?
6: Yeah, Jack, look, there's a particular variant of influenza that's come into New Zealand called

Morena, New Zealand. You're with Jack Tame on News Talk ZB, counting down the minutes, the seconds, the hours, whatever it is, until kick-off in the All Black South Africa first test of 2026. It does feel like, because we've had this very unusual, at least by modern standards, tour, with the All Blacks playing those three games in South Africa before kicking off the first test with the Springboks, it does feel like we have been waiting a long time. I was thinking earlier, is it the sort of thing I would like to see every year? I don't think so. I don't think this kind of tour is the sort of thing we want to see every year. It's had some real upsides and great to see, you know, some of the players who might not have much of an opportunity getting a bit of an opportunity. And, you know, it does have a sort of nostalgic edge to it. But I reckon waiting this long for the first of four tests against the Springboks has maybe been slightly long. Anyway, we're going to catch up with Jason Pine on Weekend Sport about that and see what